0: They say if you want to be a morning person, you should have something to look forward to first thing. Something like a cup of coffee or tea made just the way you like it. While you enjoy it, make Morning Edition your companion. 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
1: Hey, I'm Adam Stevenson. I'm a co-founder of Off the Tracks. I'm also a muralist, and I love public radio. 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

0: And Closer Look continues from WABE in Atlanta. I'm Rose Scott. As we begin our next segment, we're going to go back in time. It's Easter Sunday, April 9th, 1939. Secretary of the Interior Harold Ickes addresses a crowd of 75,000 on the Lincoln Memorial steps.
1: Genius, like justice, is blind. For genius, with the tip of her wing, has touched this woman, who, if it had not been for the great mind of Jefferson, if it had not been for the great heart of Lincoln, would not be able to stand among us today, a free individual in a free land. Genius draws no color line. She has endowed Marian Anderson with such a voice as lifts any individual above his fellows, as is a matter of exultant pride to any race.
0: And now for the backstory, because in 1939, the organization Daughters of the American Revolution denied Marian Anderson the right to perform at Constitutional Hall because she was black. And this also led to one of the organization's most prominent members, Eleanor Roosevelt, to publicly resign. Now, First Lady Roosevelt worked alongside Harold Ickes to organize the Lincoln Memorial Concert for Anderson. We'll hear more about that in a moment, because there's so much more to know about Marian Anderson, her childhood, her talent, and contribution to the civil rights movement. It's all detailed in a new book, Voice of a Century, The Life and Artistry of Marian Anderson. And it's authored by Anthony Tomasini, a former chief classical music critic for the New York Times. He joins me now, and he likes to be called Tony. So, Tony, welcome to the program.
2: Thank you very much. I'm so happy to be with you, Rose. Thank you.
0: I want to begin by listening to Anderson as she performed during the 1963 March on Washington.

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4: And Closer Look continues from WABE in Atlanta. I'm Rose Scott. The office, it's the state chief legal officer and leads the Georgia Department of Law in handling statewide legal matters. It also handles specific crimes such as public corruption, human trafficking, and cyber crimes. As we continue our Their Voice, Your Vote series, we know just a little bit over 30 days until the November midterm election. So today is part two of our conversations with the candidates for State Attorney General. Now we hear from the Republican in the race, State Senator Brian Strickland. Welcome.
5: Thank you, Rose. Great to be on the show with you today.
4: You're a McDonough resident, first elected to the State House in 2012 and started serving in the State Senate in 2018, representing District 42, which includes Henry, Newton, and Walton counties and all of Morgan County.
5: That's right.
4: Yeah. And you were the chairman of the Senate Judiciary Committee.
5: I've chaired that committee going back to 21.
4: Yeah. Let's begin here, because what do you want Georgians to know as to why you're running for this office?
5: I want Georgians to know how important this role is and all the attention with politics, the extent people are paying attention, goes mostly to the federal races. Of course, we have a big Senate race this year. And then you get down to people maybe watching the governor's race. But from there, there's very few people in my experience as a legislator even that are following what we're doing at the state capitol. They get trapped by all the national news. Mm-hmm. Every time we have high school or elementary school kids visit the state capitol during the legislative session, my goal is they leave there and say, okay, things are different in Atlanta than what I'm seeing in D.C. Mm-hmm. There's so many great things we're getting done at Georgia. But it goes back to why this role is so important. The person you put in this job, their number one job, which is the number one role of government, is to keep you safe. That is physical safety. That's making certain that we are a state that enforces our laws, that we're going to go after gangs, human trafficking. You mentioned fraud cases, mm-hmm. Whether that be Medicaid fraud or public corruption, retail theft, organized crime in particular, something this office is tasked with going against. And then you look at the other side of your safety, which are your constitutional rights. This office is tasked with making certain there are agencies are providing the services they should be providing to our citizens daily. And when it comes to national litigation or state litigation, mm-hmm. where the state is involved in cases, making certain that we always put Georgians first above any political party, above any one politician, and that your constitutional rights are always safeguarded no matter what.
4: You were one of the first to enter the race. So as you've been out in campaigning throughout the state, have you understood that maybe some folks had a misunderstanding about the actual role of the Attorney General? Did you?
5: Oh, definitely. I spend all my time at events talking about, and I give examples as to why this office is so important and how this office affects your daily life. We all deal with agencies every single day, even if it's getting your driver's license. Maybe you have a child with special needs. And, you know, the worst emails you get as a legislator are from constituents that say, hey, I've been trying to reach Department of Ag for Health. I've mm-hmm. got this issue with my child. I've been trying to deal with this issue with Department of Driver Services. It's the agencies not always flowing like they should flow. Mm-hmm. And the last resort for someone is to call their legislator, email their legislator. And I'm excited about

0: that was going on politically as well.
1: Yeah.
0: Thank you.
1: Thank you, Rez.
0: And that's it for this edition of Closer Look. Our producers are LaShawn Hudson and Daniel Rizel. Our supervising producer is Tiffany Griffith. Our engineer for the day is Ariel Sims. 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I actually have a listener says, Rose, this would make for a great podcast. I want y'all to read. 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I'm Rose Scott. Is this also available in an audiobook?
1: It is.
0: Okay, that's what I wanted to know as well. Thank you.

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1: From WABE in Atlanta, this is Closer Look for Tuesday, September 29th. I'm Rose Scott. It's the state chief legal officer. Ann leads the Georgia Department of Law in handling statewide legal matters. It's the Attorney General. For Their Voice, Your Vote series, we're in conversation with the candidates. In this hour, the Republican in the race, State Senator Brian Strickland. Also this hour, it was a brazen and horrific act.
2: The investigative reporting let the citizens know that we had a corrupt sheriff. I was a district attorney, and I was unaware of. So when I first started hearing these reports, I just thought it was political noise. But after some investigation, we learned there was some truth to it.
1: A new book, A Rainy Night in Georgia, recalls the prosecution related to the 2000 assassination of DeKalb County Sheriff-elect Derwin Brown. Just ahead, but first, this news.
3: Live from NPR News in Washington, I'm Ryland Barton. Outrage is growing over Cornell University's handling of an alleged gang rape in 2024. There were Snapchat texts in which members of the Chi Phi fraternity invited other men to join in. New York Governor Kathy Hochul is calling for an independent investigation. NPR's Brian Mann reports.
4: It was a busy fall day on campus, students heading to class, but Amoya Emosili stopped long enough to talk with me, and she said she's furious when she learned that some of the men involved were allowed by Cornell University to write essays in order to reduce disciplinary action, and that's outlined the lawsuit.
5: I feel like really disappointed in, I guess, Cornell. I don't know how like a whole gang rape can be swept under the rug with essays. They should be like in jail, not just expelled.
4: Those essays have really become a kind of symbol of what many students say was an inadequate response by Cornell University.
3: NPR's Brian Mann reporting. The man shot during an immigration enforcement action in Austin this month has been charged with assaulting a federal officer. Mose Bouchel from member station KUT reports ICE says a high-speed chase led up to the shooting.
6: In early accounts from his legal team, Wilber Garces Perez said he did not know he was being pursued by immigration agents before he was shot. But a criminal complaint filed by ICE says officers identified themselves during an initial stop before he fled in his car, hitting one of them with a side view mirror. That led to a chase and ended with one agent forcing a stop